one of the greatest albums of all time. Side Effects, some jam. From Cafe Blue, part of my double A-side single for the Snow Cancel. Big Boss Groove, and this is Paul Weller all by himself. You do something to me.

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Hoax, 12 Wave and 10, Triple Y FM. 15. It's 11 right now. It's the cause.

0: Will here. 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
4: This is Triple Y weather. Currently outside, it's 12 degrees. For more information, head to our website, www.triplewy.com.au, and click on weather.
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1: Triple Y, Silver Chair. At 25 to 11, heading for 15, 12 right now. Don't forget international programming from 11 this morning. In lieu of last night's power outage, Vig was unable to present the album show. So this Saturday night from 6 o'clock, Vig returns. He still has the CDs under arm. The Hilltop Hoods. The album show Hilltop Hoods. Now, next Saturday from 6 p.m. due to last night's power outage, thanks very much to the Flying Squad and for the Out the One Still Ham. Made it up the hill, safe and sound, to rectify the issue with our power. So well done to the Flying Squad there. 107.7 Triple Y, live local radio for your Saturday, for your Sunday morning. 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Snags in bread, burgers in bread, toppings, sauces, cool drinks, lucky squares, lucky dips, homemade cakes, slices and jams, if not sold out from yesterday. 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Bye now. Tom Penny.

Street, Vulture Street. And happy 45th anniversary, Hulu Gurus. 45 years since Stonehenge Romeo has come out. Fire away from midday, have yourself a wonderful Sunday. 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All is good with the Royal Flying Doctor Service until 1 o'clock. If I get some Avenue Woolies, snags in bread, burgers in bread, toppings, sauces, cool drinks, lucky squares, lucky dips, homemade cakes, slices and jams, if not sold out from yesterday. Gotta say, a belated birthday. Should have done it yesterday, I forgot. Even though I saw it there on Facebook. So, Leif O'Malley, had a birthday yesterday. He hung out with Van the Man.

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3: Good morning, I'm Terry Daniel. The federal government is extending its temporary cut to the fuel excise for another month. Sarah Wiedersehen reports.
4: The government cut the fuel excise by 32 cents a litre to lessen the impact of surging petrol and diesel prices at the height of the Iran war. The temporary three-month cut was due to come to an end at the end of June, but the cost of living relief is being extended for an additional month at a lesser rate. In July, the fuel excise will be reduced by 16 cents a litre, which the Prime Minister says will save motorists $11 a tank. The heavy vehicle road user charge will also be reduced by 16 cents. Both measures will cost the government an extra $400 million. Sarah Wiedersehen reporting.
3: A fragile ceasefire is holding in the Middle East despite an overnight escalation of the conflict in Lebanon. US correspondent Reid Butler has more.
5: Traffic has picked up through the Strait of Hormuz. Now this memorandum of understanding has been signed, but things were on shaky ground earlier as fighting flared between Israel and Hezbollah, and planned peace talks in Switzerland between Tehran and Washington were cancelled. But now both Israel and Hezbollah have agreed to a ceasefire, and Trump has spent the day touting the success so far of this memorandum. Meanwhile, there's also a diplomatic spat between Italy and the United States underway. Trump claimed Italy's right-wing prime minister begged for a photo with him at the G7 summit. She's lashed out and accused him of lying about that. Now Italy's foreign minister has abruptly cancelled an appearance at an upcoming economic conference in Miami. Reid Butler, Los Angeles.
3: Australia has activated emergency biosecurity protocols after recording its first ever case of the deadly H5N1 strain of bird flu. Federal authorities finalised the diagnosis following preliminary tests on a dead migratory bird found on a beach in Esperance in southern Western Australia. CSIRO testing continues to confirm a second suspected case in that state. Invasive Species Council spokesperson Jack Goff says it's been good in the last few years that preparations have been underway for a hypothetical case, but now it's reality and more money should be allocated to the sector.
6: We should be very concerned that this could see extinctions of our native wildlife population, species like Tasmanian devils, sea lions, wedge-tailed eagles, all of them are on the line when it comes to this devastating disease.
3: Federal Agriculture Minister Julie Collins maintains the government is prepared.
7: Whilst disappointing, this is not unexpected given the global spread of the H5 bird flu virus. I can confirm that there's still no evidence of any mass mortalities at this time, nor is there any evidence of infection in any poultry.
3: And briefly in other news, from today, all tram users in Victoria will be able to tap and go on the tram network. But The Age says tap and go payments will not be rolled out on buses until next month and only for full fare passengers. Concession holders will have to wait until mid next year. This is Air News. Tennis, and it was a big night for one Aussie overnight, as Air Sports' Paul Walsh reports.
8: 32-year-old Chris O'Connell has claimed the biggest grass court title of his career, taking out the 2026 Nottingham Open overnight. The Aussie won a tightly contested final against Finland's Otto Virtanen with the final scoreline 7-6-7-6. While all key statistics pointed to a Virtanen victory, O'Connell kept his cool at key times and won the points that really mattered. The Sydney sider, whose world ranking moves 31 places from 154 to 133, will now focus on the upcoming Wimbledon qualifying, hoping for a place in the main draw. Paul Walsh for Air Sport.
3: NRL and Melbourne Storm coach Craig Bellamy is keeping the Canberra Raiders guessing over the final makeup of his Melbourne Storm side for today's clash in Melbourne. Maroons hero Cameron Munster is due to play his 250th NRL game, but Bellamy won't confirm whether his three Origin stars will play.
9: They might not play, you know, one or two of them or whatever, but, you know, they might start off the bench as well, you know. We can start them all off the bench if we have to.
3: For the first time since 2021, there'll be no Aussies playing this weekend at a golf major after the entire Australian contingent missed the cut in the US Open. And in netball, the Thunderbirds are in finals action today. They're hosting the Vixens in a major semi-final. Australian Independent Radio News.
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10: 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Currently outside, it's 12 degrees. 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
2: This is Triple Y weather. Currently outside, it's 13 degrees. 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
2: Hello there, I'm Terry Daniel. Australia's largest renewable energy project is facing growing pressure to be scrapped in the wake of its latest auditor's report. Snowy Hydro 2.0 is estimated to be running roughly 9 months behind its revised schedule, with total costs now tipped to blow past $20 billion. Project management has agreed to strengthen its internal governance in response to the findings, but the Centre for Independent Studies' Aidan Morrison says it's too little too late.
3: They've got so many plans in place. They've got all the staff hired and trained. And look, that's unfortunately part of the problem now, because it's so clear the plans and the mechanisms and the systems they have in place are part of the problem. The incentive structures aren't working.
2: Australia has activated emergency biosecurity protocols after recording its first ever case of the deadly H5N1 strain of bird flu. Jack Fenwick reports.
4: Test results have confirmed a migratory brown skua bird found unwell on a remote beach in WA South has died from the highly pathogenic virus. Australia was the last continent in the world to have a H5 case confirmed, which has given Federal Agricultural Minister Julie Collins confidence we are prepared.
5: We have looked at what has happened overseas. We have learned from that, which is why we have invested early.
4: There has been no evidence of mass mortalities, but biosecurity protocols have been activated across the country, with extensive efforts being made to protect the poultry industry, which is already reeling from the outbreak of a H7 variant of bird flu, which left eggshells in shops across the nation bare for almost a year. Jack Fenwick reporting.
2: Monitoring services will ramp up at service stations next month to ensure extensions to the fuel tax cut are passed on to drivers. The federal government has locked in its discount on the fuel excise until the end of July, lowering petrol and diesel by 16 cents a litre for another 4 weeks. The Prime Minister says the temporary extension will also run alongside broader income tax cuts. Iran has again closed the Strait of Hormuz in response to Israeli attacks on southern Lebanon. Tehran argues the attacks are a failure from the US on the grounds of their peace deal for not forcing Israeli soldiers to withdraw from the regional conflict. Iranian spokesperson Esmail Baghaei says they won't be mistreated.
6: The commitments are very clear. Clause 1 of the memorandum is the most important part of the reciprocal commitment. It requires an end to the war on all fronts, including in Lebanon.
2: All commuters in Victoria are now able to tap and go on the Melbourne tram network. Carolee Katsimbanis has the details.
7: From today, every tram user will be able to touch on with smartphones and bank cards in the latest phase of the state government's Mikey overhaul. But tap-and-go payments will not be rolled out on buses until next month, and only for full fare passengers. Concession holders will have to wait until mid-next year. The Age says more than 700,000 tap-and-go trips have already been made across Victoria this month after payment readers were upgraded at train stations. Carolee Katsimbanis, Melbourne.
2: Briefly in other news, reports out of London say Keir Starmer is set to resign as British Prime Minister. He'll make an announcement tomorrow. The majority of Labour MPs now back Andy Burnham. This is Air News. Tennis, and it was a big night for one Aussie overnight, as Air Sports' Paul Walsh reports.
8: 32-year-old Chris O'Connell has claimed the biggest grass court title of his career, taking out the 2026 Nottingham Open overnight. The Aussie won a tightly contested final against Finland's Otto Virtanen with the final scoreline 7-6-7-6. While all key statistics pointed to a Virtanen victory, O'Connell kept his cool at key times and won the points that really mattered. The Sydney sider, whose world ranking moves 31 places from 154 to 133, will now focus on the upcoming Wimbledon qualifying, hoping for a place in the main draw. Paul Walsh for Air Sport.
2: NRL and Melbourne Storm coach Craig Bellamy is keeping the Canberra Raiders guessing over the final makeup of his Melbourne Storm side for today's clash in Melbourne. Maroons hero Cameron Munster is due to play his 250th NRL game, but Bellamy won't confirm whether his three Origin stars will play.
9: They might not play, you know, one or two of them or whatever, but, you know, they might start off the bench as well, you know. We can start them all off the bench if we have to.
2: For the first time since 2021, there'll be no Aussies playing this weekend at a golf major after the entire Australian contingent missed the cut in the US Open. And in netball, the Thunderbirds are in finals action today. They're hosting the Vixens in a major semi-final. Australian Independent Radio News.
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10: This is Triple Y weather. Currently outside, it's 13 degrees. For more information, head to our website, www.triplewy.com.au, and click on weather.
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Sicilian tarantella from Aurora Moretti, who at a very early age did very well on the New Faces and Showcase type shows that were very popular in Australia around the late 1960s, early 1970s. The guy on the drum kit, by the way, was a fellow called Billy Hyde, who's probably best known, or the name's best known now, for having a place called Billy Hyde Music. There was a real chap called Billy Hyde, who was a very fine drummer back in the day. And back in the day is, as time goes by, we go back to, we could go back to the 1920s, we could go into the 1970s. We sort of ignore rock and roll. Mainly, it's sort of the music that the adults were listening to when I was a kid in the 1960s. And going right back now to Al Jolson with Matty Malnick and his orchestra. And the vocal accompaniment, apart from Al, is from an outfit called Four Hits and a Miss. And the tune, it's a classic one, After You've Gone.

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0: 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She's one of the nicest girls I've ever seen. She's the sort of goddess to whom I'd gladly kneel. 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So I'd like to have a honeymoon with her. I'd like to have a honeymoon with Miss O'Reilly, born in Dublin 18 years ago. Her lips are red as roses and her eyes are nice and smiley. She's the nicest child I've ever got to know. Immediately I met her, I just looked at her and fell. To her, I couldn't tell the lies that usually I tell. She's a little bit of heaven that makes me think of mother. So I'd like to have a honeymoon with her. I'd like to have a honeymoon with Senorita, a lovely girl I saw in old Madrid. And I murmured to myself that I would dearly love to meet her. And hardly had I said it when I did. She looked so dark and slender, and she walked with noble grace. Her eyes were black and burning with the passion of her race. And she grabbed me by the collar, and she bit me in the face. So I'd like to have a honeymoon with her. I'd like to have a honeymoon with Mademoiselle Perry, the smartest girl I ever met in France. Just the kind of girl that I would like to marry, perhaps because I'll never have the chance. She causes a sensation whenever she appears. She goes so fast, she doesn't give you time to change your gears. She reminds me of the Mademoiselle who came from Armentières, so I'd like to have a honeymoon with her. I'd like to have a honeymoon with dear Miss Britton, a girl guide whom I met one day in camp. I was just a Boy Scout then, but I was badly smitten, though no one could accuse her as a vamp. But she's just the kind of English girl I'd like to have as bride. We both would wear our uniforms and wear them too with pride. I would do the scouting then, and she would be the guide. So I'd like to have a honeymoon, moo. Moo. Cowes is a nice place in the Isle of Wight. Yes, that's where I'd like to have a honeymoon with her. It's very nice indeed.
1: He's quite a long list there of ladies he would like to have a honeymoon with, and probably then move on to the next one. Ronald Franco with I'd Like to Have a Honeymoon with Her. Keep Your Skirts Down, Mary Ann, from the Andrews Sisters, which was from an album they recorded around about 1960, revisiting music from the 1920s. Graham Bell's Ragtime 4, recorded in 1951. That's off a record I've just picked up at a local op shop, Black and White Rag. And Al Jolson at the start there with After You've Gone. It's As Time Goes By, and we could play music from all over the 20th century. Generally not rock and roll. Ambrose and his orchestra now from the 1930s. I've got My Eyes on You. It's a tribute to Cole Porter, the album, so all the tunes on it were written by Cole. The singer here is Jack Cooper.

my mother says when first I wore a long black skirt and blouses, to always keep my eye on any thing that's wearing trousers. They're always running after pretty little girls like me. But if one starts to chase me, I shall show my dignity.

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And oh, it did upset me, girls. I screamed out in alarm. Would I let it stop there all night? 'Cause it couldn't.

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Beneath her bed was panic. She caught him and reformed him. In a fortnight they were married. If there's a young man here tonight who fancies I'm all right, I'd leave our door wide open if he'll rob our house tonight. For my mother's sake, always look under the bed.

Don't.

But she keeps on looking under the bed. That was Nellie Wallace. Robert Dorr before that, who was a very popular baritone in Adelaide late last century, and did a lot of GNS, and was also involved with numerous performances of The Messiah when they always occurred at the Adelaide Town Hall. And that was Kitty of Coleraine, was the tune that he did. Henry Hall and his orchestra, and it doesn't tell you who the singer is. I'd looked up a couple of sites, and it just had With Vocal Refrain, originally released in 1932 with the Teddy Bears Picnic and Ambrose in his orchestra with I've Got My Eyes on You, and it did actually tell us that it was Jack Cooper doing the singing. The New Vaudeville Band had a big hit, 1966, a tune written by a fellow called Jeff Stevens, who wrote a lot of tunes, or co-wrote a lot of tunes that did quite well for people like Herman's Hermits and artists like that in the UK around about that particular time. When he went to record the song, Winchester Cathedral, he got a whole pile of session musos together to do it, and surprisingly, it surprised him that it was then a big hit. He then had to form a band around it, so the actual New Vaudeville Band actually started becoming a working outfit. It underwent numerous changes over the years. In 1974, they released an LP. Jeff Stevens wasn't involved by then, and there are the first three tracks from side one all sort of flow into each other. So there's three tracks here all happening together, one after the other, of course. Dear Rita Hayworth, Sunday Afternoon, and the 1974 version of Winchester Cathedral.

Rita Hayworth. I just thought I'd drop you a line to let you know that I'm getting on absolutely splendidly over here in jolly old England. I'd love a reply to one of my letters, but I'm sure you're awfully busy. One interesting piece of news I thought I might tell you is that my granny has had all her teeth taken out and a brand new gas cooker put in. Isn't that interesting? We're going up to Scotland for the weekend. Hope to get a little bit of hunting, shooting and fishing. Won't it be fun? I really do hope it keeps sunny for me. Oh. Oh, dear.

And cue the canned applause. That was the new vaudeville band with the 1974 version of Winchester Cathedral, preceded by Sunday Afternoon and Dear Rita Hayworth. Now, the Adelaide Connection, that was a choir, or it still is a choir, at Adelaide University, the Old Conservatorium Jazz Course. And it was set up by John McKenzie back in something about the 1980s, I think. It's been going strong for a number of years. They've released a number of albums during that time. This is the LA Connection doing Sometimes I'm Happy.

Poirot, just last summer, when I was having a holiday on the island of Capri, each evening I used to sit on the piazza and watch these hordes of middle-aged ladies arriving by every boat, obviously all set to have themselves a ball. And so startled was I by this rather macabre spectacle that I wrote this song about a respectable British matron who discovered in the nick of time that life was for living. I'll sing you a song, it's not very long, its moral may disconcert you, of a mother and wife who most of her life was famed for domestic virtue. She had two strapping daughters and a rather dull son, and a much duller husband who at 61 elected to retire and later on expire. Sing hallelujah, hey nonny no, hey nonny no, hey nonny no, he joined the feathered choir. Having laid him to rest by special request in the family mausoleum, as his widow repaired to the home they had shared, her heart sang a gay te deum. And then in the middle of the funeral wake, while adding some liquor to the tipsy cake, she briskly cried, that's done, my life's at last begun. Sing hallelujah.

We'll all have a lovely holiday on the island of Capri. In a bar on the Piccola Marina, life called to Mrs. Wentworth Brewster. Fate beckoned her and introduced her into a rather queer, unfamiliar

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She merely cried, "Funiculi, just fancy me, funicula." When he bellowed, "Che bella signorina," sheer ecstasy at once produced a wild shriek from Mrs. Wentworth Brewster, changing her whole demeanor. When both her daughters and her son said, "Please come home, Mama," she answered rather bibulously,

Every fisherman cried, Viva, viva, and gay ragazza, when she sat on the grand piazza, everybody would rise. Every fisherman sighed, Viva, viva, che bella inglese, someone even said, whoops-a-daisy, which was quite a surprise. Each evening, with some light excuse, and beaming with goodwill, she'd just slip into something loose, and totter down the hill.

flashes of delight suffused her. 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Day in, day out, she would get a bug because she felt she was no longer on the shelf. Night out, night in, knocking back the gin, she cried, hurrah for Nick, you laugh for Nick, you leave for Nick yourself. Just for fun, three young sailors from Messina bowed low to Mrs. Wentworth Brewster, said Scoozy, and abruptly Gooster. Then there was quite a scene. Her family in floods of tears cried, leave these men, Mama. She said they're just high-spirited, like all Italians are, and most of them have a good

We seem to be having a few piano accordions in the show today. Three Coins in the Fountain, that particular version was from Al Martino. Noel Coward, A Bar on the Pickle Up Marina. And Gordon Jenkins, The Thrill Is Gone. And that Thrill Is Gone has got nothing to do with the classic tune from B.B. King. Totally different song. And Sometimes I'm Happy from the Adelaide Connection at the start. Now, have you ever wondered, what did George Gershwin sound like on the piano? Here we go, Sweet and Low Down, played by George.

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1: This is Triple Y weather. Currently outside, it's 14 degrees. 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
3: 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Jubilee Park Oval, new starters, beginners, levels 1 and 2 from 10 a.m. to 11 a.m. and levels 3, 4 and 5 from 9 a.m. to 10 a.m.
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there's a shabby old cabbie that hangs round the square, calling to everyone there. If you want to take your ladies out and romance them, why not take a little ride about in my hansom? Says the shabby old cabbie, an hour or two will pass very quickly for you. If my

Cabby, old cabby, that rides round the park, plodding along through the dark. You don't ever, ever, ever have to remind him, 'cause he never, never, never looks behind him.

Loss and his orchestra with a chap who was their featured male singer for quite some years. Chick Henderson was his name. Shabby Old Cabby. It's the second hour of As Time Goes By, where we explore all sorts of quite ancient music. And these are a little bit more modern recordings. Mind you, for this show, more modern recordings really equals about the 1970s. And this one sort of dates itself because it's an old song in a Persian market written by Albert Kettleby. It was very popular back 70, 80 odd years ago. There were many versions of this particular piece, and this is Tony Ansell and his orchestra, but they gave it a particular sort of, what was at that particular point in the 1970s, a fairly modern twist.

Julie Anthony with Doug Ashdown's best-known song. In 1974, Doug wrote a song and released it as a single and actually had an album called Leave Love Enough Alone, which I think is a wonderful title for a song, and it did pretty well. Then they retitled it as Winter in America, and it became a worldwide hit. I still prefer Leave Love Enough Alone as the title, but it's a great song. T-Rose Duo with another great song, the Earl Garner classic Misty, and the Daily Wilson Big Band with Marsha Hines, Do You Know What It Means to Miss New Orleans, and Tony Ansel being very hip and up to date from the mid-1970s within a Persian market. And it is, as time goes by, and that's about as modern as the material gets here. I'm going to go back to about as early as the material gets here, but modernish recordings. This album, I think, came out of the 1960s. It was the birth of the British Music Hall. And in fact, I just looked up, the first track or the first song is Champagne Charlie Is My Name, and it was first published in 1868. So we've got four songs of the birth of the British Music Hall: Champagne Charlie, Pretty Polly Perkins, Britannia, Pride of the Ocean, and we finish off with a wonderfully titled thing, The Rat Catcher's Daughter. Charles Young is the singer for Champagne Charlie.

Burgundy, hot claret and Moselle. But Mortet's vintage only satisfies the champagne swell. What matter if to bed I go and head it's muddled thick? A bottle in the morning sets me right then very quick. Now the chorus boys, as before,

From an album called The Birth of the British Music Hall, we had Alfie Bass just then doing The Rat Catcher's Daughter, Britannia, Pride of the Ocean from the Rita Williams Singers, Benny Lee doing Pretty Polly Perkins, and we started with Champagne Charlie, and he was actually a Charlie. Charlie Young was the singer. Lazy AIDS Late Hour Boys now with Humphrey Littleton playing trumpets. Humphrey was a very fine British jazz, both swing and trad material in the middle part of last century, and the recording is actually from way back in 1951. Lazy Aid is Aid Monsborough, who was one of Australia's finest trad players back in the day. Hook, line and sinker.

Ambrose and his orchestra with Streamline Strut, and Zimprini tinkling the ivories with Viva Navarra, and we started with Emma Hamilton singing La Mer. I'm going out with Ben Light, also tinkling the ivories with Pretty Baby. We're back in 2 hours with a couple of hours of jazz on Triple Y.

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1: I'm Mark Dransfield. Australia's activated emergency biosecurity protocols after recording its first ever case of the deadly H5N1 strain of bird flu. Jack Fenwick reports.
2: Test results have confirmed a migratory brown skua bird found unwell on a remote beach in WA South has died from the highly pathogenic virus. Australia was the last continent in the world to have a H5 case confirmed, which has given Federal Agricultural Minister Julie Collins confidence we are prepared.
3: We have looked at what has happened overseas. We have learned from that, which is why we have invested early.
2: There has been no evidence of mass mortalities, but biosecurity protocols have been activated across the country, with extensive efforts being made to protect the poultry industry, which is already reeling from the outbreak of a H7 variant of bird flu, which left eggshells in shops across the nation bare for almost a year. Jack Fenwick reporting.
1: The Prime Minister has announced the fuel excise cut will be extended. The government will prolong the relief until the end of July, but the discount will be halved from 32 cents to 16 cents per litre. The decision's expected to save motorists around $11 a tank. Anthony Albanese's told Sky News the devastating economic impacts of the Iran war will linger.
4: Families are still under pressure, and we also know that the impact of this conflict on the other side of the world will have a long economic tail to it. There's still some uncertainty.
1: Paramedics in regional Victoria have been forced to relocate to a local SES station after arsonists set fire to their office in Wangaratta, causing extensive damage. Police believe the offender broke in Friday night and set fire to the office before the blaze rapidly took hold, spreading to the adjacent branch. Thankfully, the five employees who were on duty at the time were out on the road. The ambulance union's Danny Hill says they returned to find flames shooting from the roof, describing the attack as chilling.
5: They've been out on cases and come back to find their branch fully alight, and we're just glad that we don't have any injuries, any physical injury, because this had the potential to be absolutely catastrophic.
1: Overseas now, and investigations are continuing in the UK as to the cause of a crash between two trains at Bedford. One train driver has died and 11 people are fighting for life after the collision north of London. Wounded passengers were flown by six separate air ambulances to regional trauma centres. 89 people in total were injured. This passenger just told the BBC it was beyond distressing.
6: I was on the front carriage of the train that collided into another one, and when I got up I saw all of the chairs everywhere, and when I got up I saw people bloodied face.
1: In air health news, a study's revealed 80% of Australian heart attack patients are failing to access life-saving rehab programs. Monash University research shows patients who skip the rehab are four times more likely to die from another heart attack. Dr. Susie Cartledge says thousands are putting themselves at risk.
7: So they really set them up for a lifelong heart health journey, and seeing these numbers of only one-fifth of patients attending is really not good for the long-term health of these cardiac patients in Australia.
1: This is AIR News. First to AFL, and Port Adelaide's counting the cost of a growing injury list after losing to the Pies by 27 points last night. Three power players were injured in the same play late in the third quarter, bringing the game to a standstill. Pies coach Craig McRae says it was a crucial second quarter.
8: I felt like we had 10 minutes of footy in the second quarter that sort of stabilised the game for us, and without that, they'd really dominated most parts of the game. So I had a bit of an optimistic lens at it, going, well, we've only played 10 minutes in the second quarter and the scores are level. Come on, boys. Let's go. Let's get moving.
1: Meantime, at halftime, North Melbourne led Richmond 30-22 at the MCG. Shortly, it's St Kilda versus the Western Bulldogs. NRL, and in the first half, the Warriors led the Cowboys 10-0 in Christchurch. Meantime, Dolphins coach Christian Wolf is attempting to keep a lid on the excitement after his side's 36-22 win over the Tigers. It's their seventh straight win and puts them into the NRL top four as they chase a maiden finals berth. But Wolf is refusing to get carried away.
9: We love where we're at the moment. We're obviously rolling well, but you know, let's not get ahead of ourselves either. And you know, top eight has always been our goal since the start of the year. If we can end up higher, that's great.
1: And in the World Cup, Ecuador and Curaçao have played out a nil-all draw. Ivory Coast suffered a 2-1 loss to Germany, but the Netherlands were 5-1 winners against Sweden. Australian Independent Radio News.
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10: This is Triple Y weather. Currently outside, it's 14 degrees. 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

I follow, she leads, and it's nor'west be west. 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

0: traditional border ballads unaccompanied. 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So I didn't get all that much work. And what I used to do, I used to go to folk club organisers and I'd say, look, any chance of a spot tonight, Jimmy? 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And I'd say, well, Scottish border ballads unaccompanied. And they say, well, look, just going to the toilet, but I'll be back in a wee while. And they come back and say, well, look, son, we've got tons of Scottish traditional singers here tonight. Can you sing any contemporary songs? And I say, well, give me a for instance. And they say, well, for instance, can you sing any Bob Dylan songs? He's very popular, you know. Now, asking a traditional singer to sing Bob Dylan songs, I mean, it was just total anathema to me, right? Or a total enema to me, I'm not sure which. And I used to refuse, point blank. And I got so angry that I wrote a song eventually called A Traditional Folk Singer's Lament for the Passing of the Three Chord Traditional Folk Song. And it's dedicated to all the plastic Bob Dylans who thankfully seem to have melted away with the years. They invented a new style of singing. Most of us sing through our mouths. Some of us sing through our noses. These people used to sing through their navels.
1: Like that?
2: Are you thinking of that?
1: Like that?

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0: It's your fantasy. It's your fantasy.
3: I said, you're on.

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我的太你看见你。Well, the audience went wild. 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And said, so to speak, that my style was unique, and just what the Australian folk scene was needing.

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himself them all. 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
1: This is Triple Y weather. Currently outside, it's 14 degrees. For more information, head to our website, www.triplewy.com.au, and click on weather.
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Dancing, names, colours, love, or all about you and I on Triple Y.

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1: I'm Mark Dransfield. The Federal Opposition is welcoming the government's decision to keep fuel prices lower for longer. More from Federal Politics reporter Nelson Scott.
2: Labor halved the fuel excise at the height of the Iran war in April, a discount that was set to expire at the end of this month. The government has confirmed relief will now continue until the end of July, though the savings will be reduced. Motorists will now save 16 cents per litre at the bowser rather than 32, equating to around $11 a tank. Prime Minister Anthony Albanese has told Sky News the move will help shield Australians from the ongoing impacts of the Middle East conflict.
3: This will enable some certainty going forward.
2: Opposition leader Angus Taylor has welcomed the move, arguing the excise cut was initially coalition policy.
4: We want to support ongoing relief in this cost of living crisis.
2: The heavy vehicle road user charge will also be reduced by 16 cents over the same period. Nelson Scott, Canberra.
1: Meantime, Iran has closed the Strait of Hormuz just days after it was reopened to global oil and gas shipping. The fragile peace deal is in jeopardy after Israeli strikes in southern Lebanon killed at least 16 people overnight. Australia has officially recorded its first ever case of the deadly and highly contagious H5 bird flu strain. Lab testing has confirmed the virus in a migratory bird, which was found dead in an isolated area of Western Australia. Biosecurity protocols have been activated across the country, though authorities maintain the virus has not breached local poultry farms or commercial food chains. WA Agricultural Minister Jackie Jarvis says we are ready to tackle this virus.
5: Australia is well prepared to respond quickly to H5 bird flu to protect poultry production and reduce the impact on wildlife and our communities.
1: A killer is on the run after a boxer was targeted in a deadly shooting at Ascot Vale in Melbourne's north overnight. Police were called to North Street just after midnight to find a man in his 30s with gunshot wounds. He died in hospital. Police don't know why he was shot, but it's believed to have happened outside a nightclub. A Sydney tanning operation has become the first commercial solarium business to be fined by the environment watchdog. Toby Goff reports.
6: FA Beauty, trading as The Tanned Me, was ordered to pay over $35,000 in penalties and legal fees and forfeit nine commercial sunbeds valued at $90,000 each. It follows a number of raids on the business's Bondi Junction and Fairfield salons, where employees reportedly tried to hide clients in warm tanning beds and pass them off as retail customers. Commercial UV tanning has been completely banned in New South Wales since 2014 due to its links to skin cancer. The Environment Protection Authority warns it's just the beginning of a wider crackdown targeting a growing industry of illegal solarium operations. Toby Goff, Sydney.
1: And Queensland Health is reviewing its communications after sending confusing letters to 164,000 women aged in their 40s. The letters urge the women to reconsider getting free mammograms despite rising cancer rates for women under 50. Health officials acknowledge the messaging was unclear. This is AIR News. First to NRL, and the Warriors have downed the Cowboys 38-20 in Christchurch. Meantime, a short time ago in the first half, the Raiders led the Storm 24-0 in Melbourne. Later, the Roosters wrap up round 16 against the Sharks. AFL and North Melbourne's run away with a 73-48 victory over Richmond at the MCG. Meantime, at halftime, the Western Bulldogs led St Kilda 47-31 at Docklands. Port Adelaide is counting the cost of a growing injury list after losing to the Pies by 27 points last night. Three power players were injured in the same play late in the third quarter, bringing the game to a standstill. But Pies coach Craig McRae says it was a crucial second quarter.
7: I felt like we had 10 minutes of footy in the second quarter that sort of stabilised the game for us. And without that, they'd really dominated most parts of the game. So I had a bit of an optimistic lens at it going, well, we've only played 10 minutes in the second quarter and the scores are level. Come on, boys, let's go. Let's get moving.
1: And Tony Popovich is standing by his decision to bench two of his stars Qatar's in a 2-0 loss to the USA at the World Cup. The Socceroos coach is coming under fire for dropping Game 1 heroes Nestori Iranunda and Connor Metcalf. Popovic says he had his reasons.
8: We didn't want to go with the same 11, and you could see why. We judge what we see at training as well, in how the players look, how they've recovered physically, emotionally from the match, and that enabled us to put the more explosive players on in the second half.
1: Australian Independent Radio News.
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9: This is Triple Y weather. Currently outside, it's 13 degrees. For more information, head to our website, www.triplewy.com.au, and click on weather.

Love for Sale from Herbellis and Joe Pass. And it's another episode of Sunday Jazz. Bill back at Triple Y. And this is Hilton Ruiz, who is a very fine piano player. And he's playing a song written by another very fine piano player, Herbie Hancock. Of course, was the writer of Maiden Voyage.

Ian Cooper on the violin, and it was also his big band with Stardust, and the pianist Hilton Ruiz before that with his rendition of Maiden Voyage. And Jacques Lussier Trio, I haven't played them for some time, and amazing player for jazzing up Bach, and that's a classic lineup from the 70s, live performance from the Champs-Élysées, and it's, of course, a piece by Bach, Chorale No. 1.

Jeff Usher's Jazz Unit was the name of the outfit. Jeff was the piano player in that, and he wrote the tune as well. It was called Watchword, and before that is Jacques Lussier Trio. Johann Sebastian Bach wrote the tune, the Chorale No. 1. A couple of classic recordings from the 1960s now. Blue Bossa is a tune which, if you start learning jazz, start learning how to play jazz virtually on any instrument, it's one of the first pieces that you learn. It's a nice little piece to do a couple of different scales on to get used to improvising. And it was written by Kenny Dorham, Kenny's on the date, but Joe Henderson was the guy in charge, the saxophone player. Kenny, of course, was a trumpeter. And it's got McCoy Tyner on the piano. Butch Warren is the bass player, and Pete LaRocca behind the drum kits. Blue Bossa, the first recording of it.

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0: We're from Fifth Grade Primary School and we listen to Triple Y.

Kenny Burrell with Midnight Blue from 1961 Blue Bossa, the very first recording of it, written by Kenny Dorham with on the Joe Henderson album. It was actually his debut LP as a leader, so he called it Page One. And going into a classic recording from the early 1970s now in Australian. Don Burrows, no surprise for me playing Don Burrows. Don Burrows Quartet with So Long Samba.

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1: This is Triple Y weather. Currently outside, it's 12 degrees. 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

Grasso Revita Jazz Ensemble and a piece called Circles. And at this particular point in the Sunday evening show, we saunter off into our luxurious jazz lounge. We have the pleasure of the company of Herb Alpert and the Tijuana Brass. One of the biggest selling LPs in the 1960s in Australia was the 1965 album Going Places. Had a couple of big hit singles on it. Had Tijuana Taxi and Spanish Flea. Also had Zorba the Greek. But here's a couple of other tracks from the album. Cinco de Mayo and More and More and More.

Herb Albert, and let's hear one of us in our jazz lounge this evening with Cinco de Mayo and more, amor, as in love, of course. And moving on to Stan Getz now with a classic, well, obviously a classic of anything Stan did, but a classic tune, Jordu.

Ted Nettlebeck at the piano with Trinkle Tinkle and Jordu from Stan Getz before that. The United Jazz and Rock Ensemble now with a piece written by the piano player in the ensemble, Wolfgang Dauner, Vanderkreis des Steinbocks.

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This is the very beautiful Misty.

0: about that. What were you doing, Wes?
1: They all enjoyed it. Wes Montgomery with the Winston Kelly Trio with Misty, and the United Jazz and Rock Ensemble before that with Vindicrace de Steinbocks.

a couple of Australian tracks now. Mike Nock on the piano with Hamish Stewart, Gillian Wilson and Jonathan Swartz. And it was the title track of the actual album when it was released a few years ago now. And it's called This World.

two bossa classics. That was Gingy from Kate Sobrano and The Idea of North with No More Blues or Sugar to Sitaj. And we started off that little group with Mike Nock and Friends with This World, going out with the Jake Mason trio, The Stranger in the Mirror. And I'll be back here next week with my range of shows. And the next couple of hours, of course, are going to be blues.

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1: This is Triple Y weather. Currently outside, it's 12 degrees. 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
3: Evening all, this is Cliff welcoming you to the Blues Show on Triple Y. We're starting off, of course, with Australian artists. Surprise, surprise. We have Lucky Oceans with Two Trains, Louise Adams, Ain't No Sunshine, and L.R. Marsh, Getaway.

station. Which one will you choose? 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Two trains at the station. You gotta choose. I said, which one?

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Lazy Eye with Game Over, Jade McRae, My Father's House, and the Keith Hall and Pat Dow Band with A Sense of Place. That's what's coming up on The Blues Show.

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1: And now we have Stevie Page with I Will, Dave Johnson, Rage, and Susanna Espy in The Last Word, Let It Slide.

Four tracks to finish off this first hour. We've got Dean Ray with Don't Give Up On Me, Talita Lee and the Huskies, When I'm Gone, Gareth Leach, Old Crow Feather. 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And Tony Swain, 1 Year.

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1: This is Triple Y weather. Currently outside, it's 12 degrees. 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

Coming up on The Blues Show, we have Kenny Wayne Shepherd with Aberdeen, Coco Taylor, Queen Bee, and The Dead South with their latest release, Box. No, it's Rocks in the Box. 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

And now we have Jesse May Hemphill, Take Me Home With You Baby, Dave Edmonds, So Unkind, and Christina Vane, Prayer for the Blind.

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Dire Straits, Down to the Waterline. Sapphire with Dirty Sheets. And Duke Robilliard, Come With Me Baby. That's what's coming up on The Blues Show on Triple Y.

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Well, folks, I'll be getting evicted from this seat very, very shortly when Michael comes through the door with his Sunday rock show. So I'd better wrap up. And I leave you with 40 Thieves, Smile in Your Eyes, Tracy Nelson, The House of the Rising Sun, and Shane Pacey and the Cigars, The Last Man in Town. I shall be returning on Tuesday night with So Real, the soft rock and easy listening show. Bye for now.

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1: This is Triple Y weather. Currently outside, it's 12 degrees. For more information, head to our website, www.triplewy.com.au, and click on weather.

0: Good evening, and welcome to the Sunday Night Rock Show with Michael. I started off the 2026 Aussie Hour with a JJ Ryan and Safe in the Comfort, Civic Video with a Get Back to You, Ian Poole with Suddenly I Find Myself, and finished off with the Rev Stars and Hideaway. Going to continue on now with Anna and Aerials, Rose Kalia Band with 42 Days, Lilith with the Find Me, and I'll finish off with the Neptune Power Federation and Mondo Tomorrow. 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

The flesh, weak and impermanent, yielded to its synthetic progeny. 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Satisfied and tranquilized, their infinite journey began, the endless high. 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

0: 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In the next bracket, I'll start off with DZ Death Rays and Like No Other. Ethan Davis with Are You Alright in the Head. Battle Snake with I Killed Satan. 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
1: This is Triple Y weather. Currently outside, it's 11 degrees. 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

0: 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I started off the first hour of music from overseas artists for 2026 with Ian Parry's Consortium Project 6 and Legacy of Empires, Vision Divine with It Feels Like Heaven, Kay Hansen with Feeding the Beast, and finished off with Dan Byrne and Sherry Leather. Going to continue on now with Tigers of Pantang and Forevermore, Spread Eagle with Forbidden Local Honey, Joseph Thole with Invocation of the Evening Star, and I'll finish off with The Carburetors and Down in Flames.
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0: 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I'm going to finish off the hour now with Matador and Say You'll Stay. And if I've got enough time, the last song of the hour will be by Confess and Silver Malin.
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1: This is Triple Y weather. Currently outside, it's 11 degrees. 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

0: 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I started off the second hour of music from overseas artists for 2026 with Icarus and Immortal Warrior, Iron Kingdom with the Eternal Emperor, Medusa's Wrath with Breaking the Spell, and finished off with Lex Legion and Dreams of Darkness. Going to continue on now with Tarja and The Eternal Return, Isa with Pay the Price, Trice Fear with Oceans Above, Stars Below, and I'll finish off with Riken and Negated.
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0: are listening to Triple Y 107.7 FM. I'm going to finish off the show tonight with a Cro-Mags and Wired for Chaos. Power Rage with I Torture, I Kill. Iron Cobra with Trembling Dungeons. Modest Black and A Second Shadow. Then we'll have Elven King and A Rite of Passage. And if I've gone off time, the last song on the show will be by Stygian Mind and Crown of Bullets. And I'll catch you all next week.
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1: This is Triple Y weather. Currently outside, it's 11 degrees. 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

0: The Buzzcocks Ever Fallen in Love, kicking off this edition of The Mixed Bag. Hayden's in the house.
1: Howdy, howdy.
0: And it's weird. It's like we're both here at the same time, and that feels like it hasn't happened for a bit.
1: Yeah, we are.
0: I don't know why.
1: We are both here at the same time.
0: We weren't here last week, of course, because it was the birthday edition of The Mixed Bag where we got to stay away from the radio station and eat Indian food.
1: This is true.
0: And cake.
1: It was time well spent.
0: Yeah, it was.
1: But we're back on the airwaves now.
0: We is bringing you the eclectic mix that we've come to know as the Mixed Bag. We're going to go for the lead track off the album Revelation by Audioslave next, which, tell you what, it's growing on me.
1: Yeah, you're liking it.

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1: Oh, stop, it's ghastly.
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0: off their self-titled album. That is Birds of Tokyo Murmurs. Coming up next here on the Mix Bag, Hayden's not prepared for this.
1: Mm-hmm.
0: This was a song that came out, I'm sure, in the 80s because it was popular then. And I actually think it's kind of apt. This is, unfortunately, we don't have a studio version, but we got the live version, Joe Jackson and Real Men.

0: And before that, 2000 Man by Kiss. And you know that there's a line in 2000 Man, mm-hmm. and it says, I'm having an affair with a branded computer.
1: No, I didn't hear
0: I
1: that.
0: I am having an affair with a brand of computer.
1: No.
0: No. Anywho, I believe that the brand of computer was Adele. Just saying. Anywho, enough of the mum jokes or dad jokes. Here is 21 Pilots, Tearing My Heart.
2: Sometimes you gotta bleed to know.

0: She's a butcher with a smile. Cut me farther than I've ever been.
1: We play the classics that others won't. 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History is on our side.

0: Water Parks out of America, and that was Crave, one of the earlier ones. And before that, The Main, Don't Come Down, and Palais Royale, Get Higher, right in my modern pop punk feels right there.
1: Feeling it.
0: Feeling it. Hey, how was your Monday?
1: Oh, yeah, my Monday was pretty good, actually.
0: Yeah, yeah. Work?
1: Work was good.
0: It was good.
1: Everybody was friendly.
0: I got stuff done.
1: I had a productive day.
0: Don't you love that?
1: Yeah.
0: And it's like so unusual for a Monday, because normally I'm a Rage Against the Machine kind of T-shirt Monday.
1: But today you're a Soundgarden.
0: And today I was Soundgarden. Hmm. I'm like, maybe I should keep Rage Against the Machine for Tuesdays.
1: Tomorrow we're going to go...
0: Tomorrow it's Battle of Los Angeles.
1: We've already lost our...
0: It'll be something.
1: It'll be something.
0: It'll be something.
1: Be a Tuesday.
0: Yeah. Coming up next is a cover of The Church's Unguarded Moment. I quite like this one. This is by Ruby Fields.

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1: I have, but I'm not sure what's involved.
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1: Yes, sweet as, but what if I don't want to be on the air? 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
1: This is Triple Y weather. Currently outside, it's 10 degrees. 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
2: 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Go on, say it with flowers.

0: just have to let that little lyric about a palm tree play out. I can't help it, even though the song is fading, it is classic.
1: It's a classic.
0: It is classic. That was One Day from the album Seance by The Church. You're tuned into Triple Y. This is The Mixed Bag. Yes, I was flying around CDs. There we go. Put it down. I'm sorted. What do we got coming up next?
1: We have a bit of music coming up next.
0: Oh, we do. We've gone for a ballpark music, Aussie band.
1: Yeah.
0: And their cover of Paranoid Android,
1: mm-hmm.
0: Radiohead song. And then we thought we'd follow that up, why not, because we can, with another cover of a Radiohead song. We've gone for Pierce the Veil, Come Police.

0: Radiohead, Street Spirit. Was that from, whatchamacallit, The Bends?
1: Was, yes.
0: Excellent, good. Excellent. Glad I'm remembering that well. You're tuned into The Mixed Bag. This is Triple Y taking you through until 8. Then I think we're going to have a special guest.
1: Ooh.
0: Holly might not be able to do a show because somebody might be doing a refresher course. Stay tuned for that. But at 10, it is 2 hours to midnight, and I did actually see what... I did see earlier what Tim had on the playlist, but I might just scope that out and I'll let you all know in the next break. Why do I feel like Suffer the Avenue is in there?
1: Maybe.
0: It could be.
1: If you're thinking it.
0: It might be. We'll see. I could have misremembered it totally. That could be, what do they call it when you...
1: Forget.
0: Misremember. Is it the Mandela effect? Where you think something, but everybody else thinks it as well.
1: I think so.
0: Yeah.
1: Yeah.
0: I do know that. Ready? A mandala is a circular object.
1: Mandala.
0: Mandala.
1: Mandala.
0: Mandala. Not Mandela. Not Nelson.
1: Not Nelson.
0: No,
1: free
0: no,
1: Nelson
0: no.
1: Mandela.
0: It's a round drawing, typically.
1: Yeah.
0: And it is universal in all of the older cultures.
1: Yeah.
0: All of them, which is kind of weird and
1: crazy.
0: Interesting. Yes.
1: They liked circles back then.
0: Well, even you think the Romans built things round.
1: True.
0: Leaning Tower Pizza. Pizza.
1: Pizza.
0: Round. What's that? The Colosseum.
1: Colosseum.
0: Round. Yeah. The Parthenon.
1: Is not quite round.
0: I can't remember.
1: Square.
0: It's a building. Well, it was a building and then it started crumbling.
1: Yeah.
0: But then again, football oval's also kind of round. But it's oval because otherwise it'd be a football circle.
1: True.

0: You two, Pride in the Name of Love, and before that, Chambers Brothers, Time Has Come Today. You are tuned into Triple Y. This is Mixed Bag. What's our next song?
1: Looks like we've got some Audio Slave coming up.
0: Your time has come. Emily's time is soon about to as well.

0: Charlie Jerno.
1: Hey, I'm Julia. I play guitar.
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1: Rage Against the Machine.
0: Yeah, I started reading the next one. And before that, Pearl Jam Alive. You have been tuned into the Mixed Bag. I've been Sandra.
1: And I have been Hayden momentarily.
0: You have been.
1: Yeah.
0: Hope you have a fantastic week. Coming up next, here is Rage Against the Machine, Testify.
1: Arrivederci.

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1: This is Triple Y weather. Currently outside, it's 10 degrees. 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
1: 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Currently outside, it's
2: 10 degrees.
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2: This is Triple Y Weather. Currently outside, it's 10 degrees. 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
1: This is Triple Y weather. Currently outside, it's 10 degrees. For more information, head to our website, www.triplewy.com.au, and click on weather.

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2: Good morning, I'm Lee Harrison. The federal opposition claims Australia's migration rate remains too high and it's affecting the housing market. ABS data shows 301,000 people arrived here from overseas last year, the smallest number since 2022. Despite the decline, the figures remain around 70,000 people higher than the pre-COVID average. Liberal leader Angus Taylor has told Sky News current levels are unsustainable.
3: The numbers are still way above where they were pre-COVID and way above the sustainable level. And this is the crucial point, way above Labor's own targets. So they've failed time and time again.
2: Authorities are scrambling to map the spread of the deadly H5 bird flu virus following its confirmed arrival in remote WA. The highly contagious strain has already claimed the life of an infected migratory bird and left another sick. Iran has again closed the Strait of Hormuz in response to Israeli attacks on southern Lebanon. Tehran argues the attacks are a failure from the US on the ground of their peace deal for not forcing Israeli soldiers to withdraw from the regional conflict. Iranian spokesperson Esmail Baghaei says they won't be mistreated.
4: The commitments are very clear. Clause 1 of the memorandum is the most important part of the reciprocal commitment. It requires an end to the war on all fronts, including in Lebanon.
2: Keir Starmer is reportedly preparing to depart No. 10 Downing Street. Allies have told media Sir Keir has come to the realisation his position is now untenable. He's faced mounting pressure from within his own Labour Party to step down over his migration policies. It was almost like a scene from the movie Flying High at Christchurch Airport yesterday morning, except no one was laughing. Michael Lynch explains.
5: What should have been a routine early morning flight from Christchurch to Auckland has become a massive embarrassment for Air New Zealand and a huge inconvenience for the 100-plus passengers aboard the A320 aircraft. At the very moment the lead flight attendant was running through safety procedures for those on board flight 582, the aircraft, which was being pushed back from the departure gate, was hit by a sudden shudder, so severe the flight attendant standing in the aisle reportedly staggered backwards. The passengers were informed by the captain that the plane had been pushed onto rain-soaked, soggy grass and that it would take serious grunt to get it back on terra firma. But when it became clear more than an hour later this wasn't going to happen anytime soon, the passengers were disembarked but told their baggage would have to remain on board until the plane could be towed back to the gate, which could take 72 hours. Michael Lynch, Air News.
2: And one of Iceland's two remaining whaling ships is set out to kill whales after a two-year hiatus. Iceland is one of only three countries that still openly permit whaling alongside Norway and Japan. This is Air News. St Kilda will send three crucial players to get scans following a horror day at Marvel Stadium in which it fell to the Western Bulldogs by 22 points. Jack Sinclair came off early in the game with a calf issue and ruck Tom DeConing in the second quarter after a big hit to the ribs. Meanwhile, Rowan Marshall will also undergo scans on his left shoulder despite playing out the game. Round 16 of the NRL wrapped up yesterday with three games decided. Terry Daniel reports.
6: The Melbourne Storm are climbing the NRL ladder, posting their third straight win with a 42-20 defeat of the Canberra Raiders in Melbourne. It was a fitting way to mark Cameron Munster's milestone 250th match. In the other games, the New Zealand Warriors dominated the North Queensland Cowboys in Christchurch, winning 38-20. Meanwhile, the Cronulla Sharks went down to the Sydney Roosters 27-8. Sharks coach Craig Fitzgibbon says his side was a little flat after last week.
7: The simple things add up, and if you add up being a little bit off over the course of time, I thought, you know, we end up chasing our tail, giving away penalties and errors.
6: Terry Daniel, Air Sport.
2: And the Hurricanes have sealed the Super Rugby title with the biggest grand final win in the competition's history, beating the Chiefs 60-5. Australian Independent Radio News.
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8: This is Triple Y weather. Currently outside, it's 10 degrees. 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

0: 4 to 6 Tuesday. 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

Hi, this is Graham. Hey, it's Graham from Just Me, Red, whatever I'm called. Hey, you're with Red on 5YYY. 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
2: Good morning, I'm Lee Harrison. Direct talks between US and Iranian officials appear to have stalled in Switzerland following last week's signing of a memorandum of understanding to end the conflict. There are unconfirmed reports Iranian officials walked out in protest of President Trump's claim he would attack Iran if Hezbollah causes trouble. US Vice President J.D. Vance says the talks are paused and have not concluded. The government's contentious tax legislation will dominate the next 2 weeks of Parliament. Nelson Scott reports.
3: Parliament returns today for the final sitting fortnight before the winter break. Labor is under pressure to pass its legislation to limit negative gearing and capital gains tax concessions, while also delivering a $250 tax offset and an instant $1,000 deduction for work expenses. The government is expected to get the bill through the Senate with the help of the Greens, but only after agreeing to delay major cuts to the NDIS. Labor's also seeking to legislate a reduction to the fuel excise until the end of July. The Prime Minister will hold another fuel security meeting with state and territory colleagues today. Nelson Scott, Canberra.
2: Independent costings show One Nation's plan to dramatically increase defence spending would cost taxpayers more than an extra $200 billion. One Nation leader Pauline Hanson has called for core defence spending to increase to 3.5% of GDP. Analysis released by the Parliamentary Budget Office shows compared to the current policy settings, it had cost the budget an extra $225 billion over the next decade. The AMA is calling on governments to do more to help reduce ambulance ramping outside hospitals. Its annual ramping report card shows patients are waiting for longer outside hospitals than they were 5 years ago. The AMA's Dr. Danielle McMullen says more funding needs to be allocated to the health workforce.
4: We need to invest in our hospital capacity, invest in our workforce. We need aged care and general practice supports to address the rising demand and the exit block. And we need consistent data across the country.
2: Federal police have reportedly seized the largest amount of cocaine in Australian history inside a bunker in Sydney's northwest. The Telegraph reports 2.7 tonnes of the drug was found on a rural property at Londonderry following a month-long investigation which began in Queensland. Scientists are examining what they're describing as a slim chance of the H5N1 strain of bird flu mutating to better infect humans. They're urging all Australians to get their annual flu shot after the highly pathogenic strain of the virus was detected in WA. And Keir Starmer is reportedly preparing to depart No. 10 Downing Street. Allies have told media Sir Keir has come to the realisation his position is now untenable. This is Air News. Will Warbrick has scored three tries to help Melbourne down the Raiders 42-20 in what was Cameron Munster's 250th NRL match. In other games, the Warriors dominated the Cowboys, winning 38-20, while Cronulla went down to the Roosters 27-8. Sharks coach Chris Fitzgibbon says his side was a little flat after last week.
5: The simple things add up, and if you add up being a little bit off over the course of time, I thought, you know, we end up chasing our tail, giving away penalties and errors.
2: The Kangaroos have jumped into the AFL top 10 following a 25-point win over Richmond at the MCG. Cooper Trembath starred for the Roos, scoring 4 goals. Coach Alistair Clarkson especially pleased with his side's defensive effort.
6: We're really mindful of the danger of their small forwards in particular, and you know, to keep them to 6 goals for the game, you know, three goals to three-quarter time was a really strong defensive effort, and that was it's a part of the game that we've been working really, really strongly on.
2: And the Western Bulldogs have beaten St Kilda by 22 points at Marvel Stadium. The Adelaide Thunderbirds have beaten the Melbourne Vixens 58-44 in the major semi-final to be the first team through to the grand final. Meanwhile, the West Coast Fever beat the Melbourne Mavericks 56-52 in the minor semi-final in Perth. Australian Independent Radio News.
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7: 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Currently outside, it's 9 degrees. For more information, head to our website, www.triplewy.com.au, and click on weather.
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I present Spirit of the 60s from 12 till 2pm on Saturday afternoons. 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
1: Good morning, I'm Lee Harrison. The Prime Minister will today hold another round of talks on fuel security with state and territory colleagues. Nelson Scott reports.
2: The government is seeking to extend its fuel excise relief until the beginning of August, albeit at a lower rate. Motorists will now save 16 cents per litre at the Bowser rather than 32. The legislation is expected to pass Parliament with the support of the opposition. Anthony Albanese will today hold fuel security talks with state and territory counterparts as tensions continue in the Strait of Hormuz. Labor is also seeking to legislate its contentious tax reforms before the winter break begins in 2 weeks. The bill is expected to clear the upper house following negotiations with the Greens. Nelson Scott, Canberra.
1: A new party of teal independents is reportedly poised to launch as early as this week. The Financial Review reports MP Zali Steggall has held briefings with interested crossbenchers over the past week. The proposed party is understood to have a logo and name, which includes the word community. Federal police have made the largest cocaine seizure in Australian history in Sydney's northwest. Dusty Fitzpatrick has more.
3: Investigators say they've seized more than 2.7 tonnes of the drug hidden in shipping containers at Londonderry. The discovery of the cocaine, which has an estimated street value of $816 million, follows an investigation which began in Queensland. Police will allege the drugs initially arrived on a cargo ship which stopped at sea off the Great Barrier Reef. It's understood two small tenders then brought the stash ashore before it was driven down the east coast from Mackay to Sydney. Two men have been charged and are due in court again in August. Dusty Fitzpatrick, Sydney.
1: Iranian negotiators have suspended high-stakes talks with the US in Switzerland. It's understood the officials walked out after President Trump claimed on social media he'd attack Iran again if Hezbollah causes trouble. US Vice President J.D. Vance says the negotiations have been paused and haven't concluded. British Prime Minister Sir Keir Starmer could resign as early as tomorrow in a move that would install the UK's 7th PM in a decade. Former Greater Manchester Mayor Andy Burnham is the most likely contender to mount a leadership contest. British political reporter Christopher Hope says Burnham's decisive by-election win has put him in a strong position.
4: He beat all other parties put together, and so that's given, I think, Labour MPs the view that Andy Burnham can beat Reform, the Nigel Farage party, and hang on to a second term in government.
1: And Vegemite is launching a new product engineered for those who don't like the taste of the iconic spread. Vegemite Kids contains half the salt, is lighter in colour, and has a creamier texture than the original. This is Air News. Chevrolet is supercars winners for the first time since February after Anton Di Pasquale dominated the final race of the Darwin Triple Crown. Leonie Kay reports.
5: Team 18 pulled the right rein strategically, emulating Kai Allen's winning strategy from Saturday's race to lead home Matt Payne, while Cam Waters rounded out the podium to secure the Darwin Triple Crown. Di Pasquale took on a shorter fuel load in his first stop, having run third from the start, faulting the DeWalt Camaro into what ultimately proved to be the race 19 win. Victory was sealed when Chas Mostert's Toyota suffered a spectacular engine failure on the 67th lap of 70, the race ultimately finishing under the control of the safety car. The Supercars Championship continues at the Townsville 500 from July 10 to 12. Leonie Kay, Air Sport.
1: Injury decimated St Kilda in yesterday's 22-point loss to the Western Bulldogs. Jack Sinclair will have scans on a suspected calf strain, while Tom De Koning suffered a rib injury and Rowan Marshall played out the game with a shoulder injury. Coach Ross Lyon says the club's hopeful Sinclair's injury is just a calf strain.
6: There's speculation about an Achilles. I'm not in a position to comment any further except to say they think it's more calf.
1: And the Melbourne Storm's NRL resurgence has continued with a 42-20 comeback against Canberra. Wins also for the Roosters and Warriors. Australian Independent Radio News.
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8: This is Triple Y weather. Currently outside, it's 9 degrees. 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

0: This is Air News South Australia. Good morning, I'm Steve Barker. Investigations continue into a stabbing at Western Adelaide. A 42-year-old woman was found with a stab wound to her chest at a unit on Saturday night. A 22-year-old woman has been arrested. She will front court today. South Australia police have arrested a man after he allegedly lit two fires in Adelaide's north. More from Darren McAlane.
1: The SA Metropolitan Fire Service attended a restaurant fire on John Street in Salisbury just after 7 in the morning. The external wood panelling to the business was allegedly set alight, and staff on site attempted to extinguish the blaze before firefighters arrived. An hour later, crews attended a second fire at a reserve near the Salisbury Highway after fence posts near the train tracks were allegedly set alight. SA police located the 42-year-old male suspect and took him into custody. He was charged with arson and property damage. He was refused bail and will appear in the Elizabeth Magistrates Court today. Darren McAlane, Air News.
0: At least five people have told the ABC they incorrectly received failure-to-vote notices for the state elections held earlier this year. It comes days after the state's electoral commissioner resigned amid revelations about the problem-plagued March election. A former Australian electoral commissioner has been appointed to lead a sweeping independent review of the management and oversight of the state election. Lee Creek, once reserved for miners and their families, is redefining itself. Most of the population deserted Lee Creek after the closure of the mine, but those who stayed began to envision a new purpose for the town. Now, not far from the northern Flinders Ranges, the town, with the input of remaining locals, is seeing an exciting outback tourism hub. And in air health news, scientists are preparing to trial a new injection aimed at extending the human lifespan and staving off the diseases of old age. The jab developed in London has already extended the lifespan of rodents by the equivalent of 40 to 50 human years in testing. Researchers hope the upcoming trials will successfully restore aging immune systems and combat diseases like cancer. And in air sport, an additional major motorsport event is on its way to SA. Sarah Patterson explains.
2: The state has secured a multi-year deal to host a round of the Superbike World Championship at the Tailem Bend Circuit from 2028. It's part of the package which will see the Australian Motorcycle Grand Prix being fought out on Adelaide's street circuit from next year. Premier Peter Malinauskas says the event will bring thousands of visitors to the city and boost the state's regional economy. Sarah Patterson, Air News.
0: Meanwhile, Chevrolet are supercars winners for the first time since February, after Anton De Pasquale dominated the final race of the Darwin Triple Crown. Leonie Kay has this report.
3: Team 18 pulled the right rein strategically, emulating Kai Allen's winning strategy from Saturday's race to lead home Matt Payne, while Cam Waters rounded out the podium to secure the Darwin Triple Crown. De Pasquale took on a shorter fuel load in his first stop, having run third from the start, faulting the DeWalt Camaro into what ultimately proved to be the race 19 win. Victory was sealed when Chas Mostert's Toyota suffered a spectacular engine failure on the 67th lap of 70, the race ultimately finishing under the control of the safety car. The Supercars Championship continues at the Townsville 500 from July 10 to 12.
0: And the Adelaide Thunderbirds have beaten the Melbourne Vixens 58-44 in the major semi-final at the Adelaide 36ers Arena to be the first netball team through to the grand final. I'm Steve Barker. This is Air News South Australia.
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5: This is Triple Y weather. Currently outside, it's 10 degrees. For more information, head to our website, www.triplewy.com.au, and click on weather.

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1: Good morning, I'm Lee Harrison. The federal government's tax legislation is expected to dominate the next 2 weeks of Parliament. Labor's seeking to pass its bill to limit negative gearing and capital gains tax concessions before the winter break. Business groups and the opposition argue the contentious changes should be scrapped. Labor Minister Tim Ayres says the legislation will make the tax system fairer.
2: I am very confident that the changes that we've made are all about supporting productivity, supporting business.
1: The country's largest cocaine bust has been made in Sydney's northwest. Federal police say 2.7 tonnes of the drug, worth an estimated $816 million, were buried beneath the false floors of shipping containers at Londonderry. Criminologist and former detective Dr. Terry Goldsworthy says the investigation was sparked by a chance discovery in Queensland.
3: Up in Mackay, where there was a fire on a boat ramp and police located 40 kilograms of cocaine there, they then put in place Operation Min Chang, and from that they've obviously followed through the links and networks that were attached to that initial discovery.
1: In South Australia, the grandmother of missing 4-year-old Gus Lamont believes he's been abducted and could still be alive. Josie Murray, who police believe is the main suspect in his disappearance, claims they botched the investigation. The 75-year-old says she's not to blame.
4: It's ludicrous. It just, doesn't make sense. Why would you inflict what's happening to us now? Why would you do that to yourself?
1: Detectives have declared Gus's disappearance a major crime, but are yet to lay any charges or make any arrests. The Australian Medical Association claims ambulance ramping has reached dangerous levels, putting lives at risk. Its annual ramping report shows 2.4 million Australians arrived at emergency departments by ambulance in 2024 to 2025. The AMA's Dr. Danielle McMullen says patients are waiting for longer outside hospitals than they were 5 years ago.
5: This has a huge impact on doctors, nurses and paramedics, but most importantly on patients. If you need an ambulance and you need to be in hospital, you want that process to be as smooth as possible.
1: In other news, a new party of Teal Independents is reportedly poised to launch as early as this week. The Financial Review reports MP Zali Steggall has held briefings with interested crossbenchers over the past week. Iranian negotiators have suspended high-stakes talks with the US in Switzerland. It's understood the officials walked out after President Trump claimed on social media he'd attack Iran again if Hezbollah causes trouble. And British Prime Minister Sir Keir Starmer could resign as early as tomorrow in a move that would install the UK's 7th PM in a decade. Former Greater Manchester Mayor Andy Burnham is the most likely contender to mount a leadership contest. This is Air News. St Kilda will send three crucial players to get scans following a horror day at Marvel Stadium in which it fell to the Western Bulldogs by 22 points. Jack Sinclair came off early in the game with a calf issue and ruck Tom De Koning in the second quarter after a big hit to the ribs. Meanwhile, Rowan Marshall will also undergo scans on his left shoulder despite playing out the game. Round 16 of the NRL wrapped up yesterday with three games decided. Terry Daniel reports.
6: The Melbourne Storm are climbing the NRL ladder, posting their third straight win with a 42-20 defeat of the Canberra Raiders in Melbourne. It was a fitting way to mark Cameron Munster's milestone 250th match. In the other games, the New Zealand Warriors dominated the North Queensland Cowboys in Christchurch, winning 38-20. Meanwhile, the Cronulla Sharks went down to the Sydney Roosters, 27-8. Sharks coach Craig Fitzgibbon says his side was a little flat after last week.
7: The simple things add up, and if you add up being a little bit off over the course of time, I thought, we end up chasing our tail, giving away penalties and errors.
6: Terry Daniel, Air Sport.
1: And the Hurricanes have sealed the Super Rugby title with the biggest grand final win in the competition's history, beating the Chiefs 60-5. Australian Independent Radio News.
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9: This is Triple Y weather. Currently outside, it's 10 degrees. For more information, head to our website, www.triplewy.com.au, and click on weather.
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